General Hospital. Luke and whatever. Oh, my God. Hey, they were in Newsweek, okay? All right, on that note, it's time for the Liberty. Got it on tape. Speaking of Liberty, shout out to Susan Shaw. Back! We'll see if she's listening to the whole program. Back after a hiatus. As by the way, you can listen to her show. You got to look it up because I don't know when it is. I think it's I don't know, sometime here. But it's a good show. I just don't know the times. She's a great host, actually. Nick Brown in the house. I thought maybe it was an apparition of Susan who walked, but no. All right, anyhow, that'll do it for me. You're in good hands for the next 4 hours. Nick first, Philip, followed by the artist, Mr. Mayor. So there you go. All right, as always, it has been a pleasure, a privilege, and an honor. Oh, by the way, you know what? Forget it. I'm going to do a different sign-off before I forget. This is Howie Rose's last season as a Mets announcer. And you know what? I feel really bad for him. That he had his last two seasons, he had to go through his garbage, especially with Stevie Cohen as an owner. So in honor of the great Howie Rose, I will say, put in the books! See you Wednesday morning.

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0: Hey, well, yeah. You can hear us. Hey.
1: Hey.
0: Well, hold on. Now I got you. Hold on. Yeah, I forgot to put on the third one. There you are.
1: Now I'm on.
0: Now you're on.
1: Yeehaw.
0: I mean, this is on.
2: Okay, it's on here now.
0: Yeah, but,
2: What happened?
0: Well, no, the we're on.
3: Are we live?
0: These don't
3: Hey, I don't
0: seem
3: hear
0: to
3: it.
0: Be on. Because now, here, we're going to do a test, folks.

How can you guys hear each other with these headphones on?

0: Listeners, that was only a test.
1: Hey. Well, we had some technical difficulties.
0: Yeah, I must be on drugs because I forgot how the auxiliary worked.
1: I'm on frogs.
0: I had everything on except that. All right. Well, Brown Sounds.
1: Brown Sounds. You're listening to Brown Sounds. Where are we?
0: We're live and local in the Catskill Mountains.
1: WIROX 91.3. Air of an Eon Night.
0: I'm your host, Nick. And as you can hear, I got Mike in the studio with me.
1: And we have a special guest with us. Good friend of ours named C.
2: Hello, world.
1: From Lexington.
0: Yeah.
1: There's a bridge there where people jump from. I heard.
2: Used to. Now if they were to jump, they would die.
1: Yeah.
2: It's too shallow.
0: They used to jump for fun.
1: Mm-hmm. Yeah.
0: Now you jump when it's all over.
1: Is your mic on?
0: When you give up. Yeah, she's on. Okay. We're all on. We're all here. Oh. Well, I think we haven't been on in a while.
1: We rarely do the show together lately.
0: I think the last...
1: Just our life is like...
0: Yeah, last time I did it was... I had to cancel the past couple shows, so it's been over a month.
1: Okay. So it's been a while.
0: It's been over a month since we've graced the airwaves.
1: Does anyone listen to this? Any tool-making monkey smooth brains?
0: At least some folks on Reddit.
1: Some Reddit folks!
0: I make a Reddit post to the Ween subreddit. Yeah. Every week.
1: All our friends used to call us from, like, Lawrence, Kansas, and...
0: Yeah, I remember...
1: Billy, out there?
0: Billy's probably out there.
1: Billy, you know, you never know.
0: Yeah, Billy will call in at some
1: point.
0: Come
1: on, Bill.
0: If we summon the Billy, he will come.
1: Billy's cool. Billy plays piano. He'll play, like, really cool tunes on the piano, like I Am the Walrus.
0: He takes his corded telephone, and he puts it on top of his Steinway piano.
1: And plays.
0: And then he just plays.
1: Remember that he did a whole bunch of... of Sly and the Family Stone.
0: Uh-huh. Oh yeah. He's done Sly some did. Done some what's his name? Randy Newman.
1: Some Randy Newman was great, right?
0: But yeah, if we summon the Billy.
1: Tonight we're playing, it's a Ween show.
0: Yes.
1: Predominantly a Ween show.
0: Well, you know what? Sometimes
1: you like Ween, right?
2: I love Ween.
1: C likes Ween.
0: How long have you loved Ween?
2: I loved Ween for a very long time.
1: Tell us how you got introduced to Ween.
2: And I was having a very bad trip.
0: Oh,
2: and
0: no.
2: And then someone played Waving My Dick in the Wind.
0: Did it make it better?
2: It made my life okay.
1: See? Yeah. Things like that could just change your world.
2: Yeah.
0: I was also on acid, but I was having a good time. And my girlfriend at the time, who's now my wife, she just shuffled Ween's entire discography. And we spent hours and hours of every so often I'd be like, who are we listening to? And the answer was the same every time. And my mind was blown every time because I'm like, this cannot be the same band. There's no way this is the same band.
1: Right.
0: Who are we listening to?
1: Ween.
0: It was Ween every time.
1: Well, it's the 35th anniversary?
0: 30th. Well, it came out in 96.
1: 30.
0: So 2006, 16, yeah, 30.
1: 30 years.
0: 30 years.
1: Of the country album being out. And we have some... They released it with some extra discs.
0: There's three whole discs of it. There's the album we know and love.
1: The demos.
0: Then there's a whole disc of just demos.
1: And a whole bunch of mixed stuff that never made it.
0: Of new stuff, yeah. Well, stuff we've heard that has been like out there on the internet.
1: I did read an interesting article on Reddit. You know, it's called 12 Country... hits, right? But it's only 10 songs on the album.
0: Yes.
1: But the two songs that didn't make it were So Long, Jerry, and I Ain't Got No Dancer.
0: Yeah, Got No
1: It Dancer. Would have been 12 songs.
0: Yeah, those are the two biggest contenders for it.
1: And
0: there were other demos that could have potentially.
1: Sure.
0: Which are on.
1: Sweet Texas Fire.
0: Some reason I thought that was a chocolate and cheese demo, but that was included on this record.
1: But you think that they sort of, were they into pressing the cover already? Oh, shit, we had the cover made, and we're not going to put these two songs on. So what? Just call it. Leave it 12 greatest hits.
0: I don't know. That's a question.
1: Or did they, was there intent behind it to weird the masses and create?
0: My theory is that they intended to do that.
1: Yeah.
0: Because I know that they, I know that there are fans, I'm pretty sure there are fans of the Throbbing Gristle.
1: Oh.
2: The familiar. Throbbing Gristle?
0: Yes. Oh. Familiar at all?
2: No.
0: They're just a weird, just a weird experimental band from the 70s. Much in line with, like, the Residents. If you've ever listened to the Residents. Oh, the Residents are cool, too. They're just bizarre and out there. Big influence. Some of the weirdest stuff of the 70s, big influence on Dean and Gene. But in 1979, the Throbbing Gristle put out this very experimental noise album, and they called it 20 Jazz Funk Greats. They're not jazz, they're not funk, they have there's not 20 of them.
1: Okay, great.
0: So I have a feeling.
1: Okay.
0: That's a question I would ask them
1: called in, finally.
0: Yeah.
1: Because
0: sometimes
1: we really get into Papa Gene and Diener, and we really poke them. Like, come on, you guys. You know you're listening. Come on.
0: We did email their management some time ago when we first started.
1: They're just ghosting us, man. Yeah, that's okay.
0: But I've been thinking that we spend a lot of time listening to some of that stuff we've never heard.
1: Yeah, you want to start off with the new stuff?
0: Yeah.
1: Okay. Play some and we'll introduce it when we come back.
0: You
1: like the country album?
0: Let's start off with something that we sort of know, but don't know.
1: Oh yeah.
0: We'll start off with "I Got No Dark Side."
1: Okay.
0: And then we'll just start riffing from there.
1: Okay.
0: But
1: you're not gonna spin them in order.
0: No. Okay. I'm going to only play stuff that wasn't the original 10 songs. That'll be the big first block. It'll be a bunch of ones.
1: 10 songs of all stuff that didn't make it on the album.
0: Didn't make the record.
1: Okay.
0: All right. I Got No Dark Side. Ween.
1: Mm.

0: Gotham's on the mic. Are we on?
1: Yeah. We're on.
0: Well, I just have a tissue over because, you know, there's a lot of people sitting here and it's post-COVID, but you never know, man. I don't need to get a sneeze.
1: We're loud, we're live, yeah. We're vocal in the cast.
0: So,
1: still listening to Brown Sounds.
0: Hey, y'all.
1: Should I commit to that, to the Southern accent like we did
0: no.
1: before
0: we're
1: the,
0: to, we're going, we're for the Southern accents now. Hey, y'all.
1: On first few months of Brown Sounds, we did a three-hour country show.
0: We did.
1: We played all of Ween's country-esque Appalachian.
2: Appalachia!
1: Sound and tunes.
0: It's a skin disorder you get from scratching a raccoon's butt.
1: Spending too much time in Pennsylvania.
0: Pennsylvania.
1: Proud. Okay. I'm proud to be from Pennsylvania.
0: I don't know. What did you think of those tunes? See?
3: I love those.
0: The new ones. First time hearing them for me, too. Some of them. What do you think?
1: Yeah, we we started off with Got No Dark Side. Been listening to that one for quite a while.
0: Yes.
1: Love that one. What was next? Then a good old rhyming.
3: Good
1: rhyming.
3: Time.
1: Yeah.
0: Rhyming timing. Good old rhyming time.
1: Or what was it? good old. Good timing rhyming song. That was a ditty. Yeah. They got the modulation.
0: It's
1: fun. Got some classic Gener high pitch modulation. Yes. It was fun, goofy.
0: It always invokes the boogness when you hear the modulation.
1: Yeah.
0: Because that's the voice you would have, probably, right?
1: Coming down from the heavens.
0: High pitch.
1: Yeah, like what you hear on, like, Push the Little Daisies or, or the or Stallion 3, any of that.
0: Yes.
1: So, very classic, very, very classic Brown.
0: Brown.
1: Sound. Okay. Him. And, it was like, you can do the hokey pokey to that song.
0: Yeah.
1: And then that little song pokey. Twinkle.
0: You know what the hokey pokey is?
1: You could turn yourself about.
0: It might be before your time, the hokey pokey. It's a song, too, isn't it?
1: Yeah.
0: Do the hokey pokey.
1: Put your right foot in, put your right foot out.
0: And you shake it all about.
1: You do the hokey pokey and you turn yourself around. That's what it's all about.
0: Yeah.
3: That was my time.
0: It was? You did?
1: Yeah, we can do we all know the hokey pokey.
0: The hokey pokey.
1: You can do the hokey pokey to that.
0: Hokey pokey.
1: There was Sweet Texas Fire.
0: Yes.
1: That's only been like out on the internet as like a really rough cut demo.
3: I like that one a lot.
1: The only version they really have had out there for the longest time is just really lo-fi.
0: So this is like a little
1: crunchy,
0: cleaned up.
1: A little cleaned up.
0: Yeah.
1: Yeah, okay. It's still rough. It's still rough, but it's just a little brighter. A little brighter.
0: Okay.
1: Then that little song Twinkle, the instrumental one, didn't even really sound really country-esque.
0: It's Ween, so it's okay. We worship.
1: But it was just a little, it was just another little. Just
0: all
1: a little
0: hail
1: ditty.
0: Ween.
1: Sounds like something that would have been on like McCartney 2
0: or
1: something.
0: Weird
1: just
0: album.
1: A little weird. Well, little
0: probably
1: ditty.
0: His best album.
1: Oh, yeah. It's definitely my favorite.
0: Yeah.
1: It's my favorite thing that any of the Beatles produced
0: Tim
1: on their
0: George
1: own.
0: Has got like a weird album, too.
1: We did a whole show, remember, where album. I played a bunch of from his first two records?
0: Yeah.
1: Beyond weird.
0: Yeah.
1: Like.
0: Experimental.
1: Very experimental.
0: Stuff that no one really listens to or.
1: And like 60. Like he started working on it when like he quit for a little while.
0: Yeah.
1: Yeah. Like 69, like 68 or 69.
0: Still very heavily into LSD.
1: Yeah, very.
0: LSD.

0: And then
1: open your mind.
0: And then the last one, if you can't look me in the eye. I like that.
2: Yes.
0: As I said, it was a little more sentimental.
2: What's wrong? You guilty?
0: A little more serious, you know.
1: Guilty. Sounding. What did you do? Where did you put your fingers?
0: Got the,
1: what did you do?
0: Yeah, well, you know, country songs are always about some, you know, heartbreak. Somebody broke somebody's heart.
2: Oh,
0: I think I heard lyrics about sleeping with Jim. So
2: yeah.
0: somebody slept.
2: A guy named Jim.
0: Somebody Jim. Big Jim.
2: Big Jim.
0: Somebody slept with Big Jim.
1: One of my favorite songs. Big Jim.
0: Big Jim.
1: Big Jim.
0: Big Jim. Yeah. So that's the block we played so far. So,
2: okay.
0: So far, so good.
1: So far, so good.
0: Right?
1: We can do another one?
0: Yeah, we'll do another block of... All right. There's a handful more that we haven't heard. I can even throw on there, for some reason, Fool to Cry.
2: Yes.
0: There's Stones.
2: I want to hear the new mix, though.
0: It's good. Yeah, no, it's that's polished
1: great,
0: up.
1: It's a great song. It's almost like a Smokey Robinson song.
0: But it's is.
1: It doesn't really have a country vibe, though.
0: It sounds like it could be... I think maybe just...
1: It could be, though. It
0: the
1: could
0: Stones
1: be.
0: In general, like, they... Their vibe, they came to
2: country
0: America,
2: blues, yeah.
0: And they really fully embraced the Americana, you know, sort of mixing bluesy, guitar driven, and then like...
1: Definitely.
0: They let it influence
1: it. It definitely has a country vibe, I guess. Yeah.
0: And then like, you know, songs like, off the top of my head, Wild Horses, that's a country tune, right? Yeah. That's a country anthem, essentially, by some British dudes.
2: Yeah.
1: Know nothing about riding horses and smoking Marlboros. Well, maybe smoking Marlboros. I think Keith Richards chain smokes Marlboros.
0: That's probably the closest they get to actually knowing anything about country life.
1: Maureen.
0: But yeah, I'm gonna spend more. This one's called "I'm Gonna Fix Your Ass."
1: I like it. Fix your ass. All right,
0: more from
1: we can say ass on TV.
0: We can say ass. We can say ass. We can say bitch.
1: We
0: can
1: say
0: son of a bitch. We
1: can
0: say goddamn.
1: S-H-I. Can't say that word. Say poop all day long.
0: Say poop all day
1: long. You can say butthole.
0: Oh, I take every opportunity to say butthole. It's one of my favorite bands.
1: The
0: butthole. The butthole surfers.
1: Yeah.
0: Gotta love them.
1: Maybe we'll play some butthole surfers.
0: Maybe. They got them. They got some country-esque sound.
1: Yeah,
0: tunes.
1: They do.
0: Maybe play some buttholes later.
1: Okay, play some butthole later. Gonna play some butthole.
0: But yeah, for now we're gonna play some more.
1: Okay, Ween. It's a Ween show.
0: Deluxe edition.
1: It's 12, a Ween show.
0: 12 Golden Country Grades. It's Brown. We're on Brown Sounds.
1: Where are we? See.
3: Brown Sounds.
0: Brown Sounds.
1: Right. Is anyone out there?
0: Hopefully.
1: Call me.
0: Now we're speaking for ourselves.
1: I'm being held hostage.

0: Listen,
1: cowboy.
2: Yeah, I can put my condom on the microphone.
0: Sheathe your tools.
2: Yeah.
0: Yeehaw. So you don't get a virus. We'll blame Anthony Fauci and try to lock him up.
2: Poor Anthony Fauci. They're grilling him.
0: Yeah, right?
2: Like it's a hamburger.
0: They're grilling him about the pandemic that was such a big deal and we needed to take
2: That's
0: so
2: over.
0: Seriously.
2: Right.
0: Yet, what were they saying about it back in 2019? It's a hoax perpetuated by a liberal.
2: Right.
0: But invented by George Soros.
2: In the meantime, there's like the Epstein files aren't released, and we're involved in a war we can't get out of. Let's not talk about that.
0: Nope. Anything to distract from that.
2: Bring this guy up. This old guy will bust his noodle.
0: Like 80-some years old, Dr. Fauci.
2: Jeez. Who had, you know, a lot to do with AIDS research, too. He did a lot of good stuff while he was in government.
0: Hey, Trump had a lot of good things to say about him.
2: Yeah.
0: I was watching The Daily Show, and they ran clips of what the pundit, what they're all saying about it now.
2: Yeah.
0: And then they rolled back to 2019 of, oh, it's not, no big deal, whatever. And then they rolled clips of Trump saying, like, how great of a job Anthony Fauci is doing. You know, he's handling it so well. Like, I have so much respect for Dr. Fauci.
2: Just so diseased.
0: It's
2: And if you voted for that guy, you're diseased, too.
0: Mind-numbing. Mind-numbing.
2: Mind-numbing. We live in
0: crazy
2: real
0: town.
2: Weird Black Mirror future weird reality.
0: So it was hard to watch some of Black Mirror because it just felt like we're living in an episode of it.
2: Yeah.
0: I mean, it's so good.
3: We're definitely living in a dystopia.
2: It's just, I don't know.
0: The dumb
2: is
0: one.
2: It of our own making? Like, what is this, do we just overdose on the Kardashians? Like, what happened to us?
0: It's not all of it's not totally our fault. You know, like, there are some things beyond our control.
2: What did we let happen?
0: I don't know.
3: I do think we all have to take more responsibility, though, to...
2: How's that Hopey Changey working for you?
3: Organized and out of it.
2: Yeah.
3: You know?
2: Well, yeah, well...
0: Most people are tuning out, though. You know?
2: Yeah.
0: So...
2: Community. Small.
0: Grassroots.
2: Maybe. I don't know.
0: It's hard.
2: I don't know what the answers are.
0: The machine,
2: but anyway.
0: The machine is so big.
2: Just, you know, time.
0: It's
2: just
0: overwhelming.
2: Hope, you know, just some of these people just... kick already. Time. Where's the big C when you need it, man?
0: My favorite quote out of, like, speaking of people kicking, yeah. Mitch McConnell, right? If you took a three-month, like, you know, if you disappeared from work for 3 months, you'd get fired.
2: You think?
0: Like, what happened? Why does Mitch get to do it? But my favorite thing, though, is, did you hear, I forget which senator or congressperson it was, but they're, like, assuring people that he's alive. I just had a 20-minute phone conversation with Mitch McConnell, and he wanted me to relay all of these things to you, to the American people.
2: Wow.
0: But we haven't heard from him or seen him since. We saw this one creepy-looking picture of him maybe in the hospital.
2: Like, years ago.
0: Probably AI, even, at this point. But I've been, my band has been using that. I just had a 20-minute phone conversation with Mitch McConnell. He says you should listen to Not Cars. I just had another 20-minute phone conversation with Mitch McConnell. He said you should go see Not Cars. No,
2: where are you putting
0: next
2: this?
0: Friday. We're just, like, posting on Facebook and Instagram and whatnot. But we're using that. Mitch McConnell is the new biggest fan of our band. And we're using... We have a phone conversation with him every week, and he wants to let you, the listeners, know that you need to listen to Not Cars.
2: What did you say?
3: I didn't say.
2: Yes, he did. What'd you say?
3: I said, oh, God.
2: All right. Okay.
0: But yeah.
2: What do you want to do? Huh?
0: Yeah.
2: What are we doing? Huh? What do you want to do?
3: Well, in honor for this country album,
2: okay,
3: I'm going to have a shout out to Paul Scudder, a local true countryman. Thank you for birthing and nurturing the countryman in me.
2: Okay.
3: See you around, cowboy.
0: Yeehaw, Paul.
2: Hey, Paul. You.
0: Thanks, Paul.
2: All right.
0: Yeah. Yeah, what did we, so what did we listen to on that last block?
2: Tell us, Nick. Educate us, man.
0: We heard, I'm going to fix your ass.
2: Educate you. I'm
3: kind of like that one a lot.
0: Edumacate me. Yeah, I'm going to fix your ass. That was definitely a Diener. It was a Diener-inspired one, I think. It sounded like him. Maybelle. which okay. was like the cool mix of sentimental, but then like, you know, Gina's vocals are very like that whole thing. So it was like it would be sentimental if it didn't sound so goddamn right. silly.
2: So it's like Someday.
0: Someday. the demo version Tuesday. Of Someday. You can't take that song. It's such a beautiful song.
2: The demo version is great.
0: But the demo version, you just can't take it seriously.
2: Someday?
0: Maybe someday we'll play it.
2: Someday. Well, he sings it like he's slightly, I'd say like, autistic, maybe. A little bit.
0: Even more. Like yeah, moderately like, to severely.
2: Yeah. It's funny. But it's good.
0: We played Spaghetti.
2: We're not making fun of, you know, people with. We wouldn't do that.
0: They are, probably. Yeah. That's why they're controversial.
2: That's why they didn't get enough MTV play.
0: They got enough. They
2: did.
0: MTV didn't know what to do with them.
2: No, I know.
0: They took all those opportunities MTV gave them, and they stuck both middle fingers
2: the
0: up.
2: The famous Pizza Hut. Was it the Pizza Hut commercial that never happened?
0: Yeah, where'd the cheese go?
2: Where'd the cheese go?
0: Yeah.
2: Where'd the cheese go?
0: They fired them immediately, as soon as they heard what they were working on.
2: Yeah.
0: They edited, like, a small clip that was, like, okay for television. Like, it was okay for television. Okay. And then they made a whole, like, 4-minute version of it, which is just filled with profanity.
2: Oh. After they got fired?
0: Where'd the cheese go? Yeah, I think they made a... I think they originally wrote the whole thing and then cut it, just commercial version. And then once they got fired, they just released the whole thing.
2: Oh, great.
0: Where'd the cheese go? Yeah, they were on plenty of TV, and they were in TV a lot. So what else was in that block? The song called Spaghetti. It's like a little spaghetti western-y sounding. You know, twangy. Then their cover of Fool to Cry.
2: Which is, I like.
0: Fantastic. One of the best covers I've heard by them.
2: Yeah.
0: It made me want to go back and when I was listening to that, then I pulled up their cover of Purple Rain. Which I found online, a cover of Purple Rain from a show I was at in Philly.
2: Ooh.
0: In 2021. Yeah.
2: Ooh.
0: It's good. Yeah, getting a Purple Rain. I got a Purple Rain live.
2: Oh.
0: That was great.
2: We should do a live Ween show.
0: Of all live stuff? Yeah, we did. Remember the show we did where we pretended
2: the pothole of Pennsylvania? We live Archibald from, pothole?
0: Live from the pothole. We just played live some live cuts from a random show on the Internet Archive.
2: Like we were broadcasting it live from...
0: From the, just the crowd of the Ween show.
2: Yeah.
0: Oh. Good times.
2: Fun days.
0: Good times.
2: Okay.
0: And then Scum of This Town was the last one on that.
3: That was my favorite one so far.
2: You like that one?
0: Yeah, You Can't Look Me in the Eye and Scum of This Town so far, I think, have been my two favorite ones that I had never heard
2: before. So that's it for the B-side.
0: Yeah, for completely new ones that we have not heard. I pretty much played... Because on previous shows, they were releasing a few at a time. They released one and then another like in June and then earlier in July, which was like Boston Chicken. I played that one on a couple of shows ago. Bad Day in Brownsville were two songs that got released. And then they released So Long Jerry...
2: But that's been around for a while, So Long Jerry.
0: Yeah, that's been available. And then the most recent one they released before they released the whole kit and caboodle was a demo of Help Me Scrape the Mucus Off My Brain demo.
3: Yes.
0: Which I didn't listen to, actually. I haven't listened to any of the
2: demos.
0: You
3: ever heard that one?
0: Not the demo.
3: Oh.
2: We know the original. But...
0: None of the demos that are just them on their 4-track and whatnot. I haven't listened to the second disc yet. I've only listened.
2: Yeah, the second disc is the demos of the stuff that's.
0: Yeah, just all recorded. No session musicians on any of that stuff. But it's stripped the whole down. Record, but it's all just stripped down.
2: Probably done a little differently.
0: Probably all recorded, like electronic drums, programmed drums. But yeah,
2: different vocal emphasis, probably. And
0: mm-hmm. Yeah.
2: It's a little different.
0: But yeah,
2: recognizable, but slightly different.
0: Yeah, I'll pick something later. Maybe we'll see what the fluffy, sounds
2: no,
0: like.
2: No,
0: let's
2: see what they did with the fluffy.
0: Yeah.
2: Fluffy.
0: Maybe we'll end with that.
2: Fluffy.
0: But we can, it's hour two.
2: Yes.
0: It's 9:07 and 5 seconds here.
2: We don't have to do the spots, August. Do we?
0: No, spots are every other spots. Hour now.
2: Well, we are on WIORX 91.3 FM Community Radio.
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2: I think we're going to turn the microphone over to C to spin some tunes for us.
3: Yeah, I got a tune for us.
2: Let me pass that over to the Let me pass this over to...
0: Is it on Spotify? Can I find it?
3: It is on Spotify, all right. Yeah.
2: Is there more? Because you can bring more up.
0: Give me, yeah,
2: like
0: just...
2: three or four.
0: I'll add them to the queue. What do we want to play first?
2: Well, here, let me get this one first. Yeah, give me that one. Here you go. Pass that. Give that to my secretary. Write the other ones down. We'll queue them up. Yeah. Yeah. This is a curated set by our special guest tonight, see, of some of her musical repertoire that she has bouncing around in her skull.
0: Wanna set this one up at all, or just send it?
3: Send it.
2: Okay.

0: Hello, I am back.
1: Hey. And we just got introduced to Bloodshot Bill.
2: Yeah, yes, thanks for the introduction.
0: Bloodshot Bill, one man band, Psychobilly.
2: Me likey.
0: You likey?
2: Me likey.
1: I like that a lot.
2: You have me off?
1: No, you're on.
2: I'm on?
1: I hear you.
2: Oh, hello. Hey. Oh, yeah, there I am. Okay. Me likey.
1: So, what do we got next?
0: Yeah. All right, so I'm going to switch up the vibe for a second.
2: Okay.
0: I'm going to switch up the vibe. Paul, this song's for you.

0: I like friends. You know what? Well, so, hey, Paul, it's for you. Got a shout-out, Paul, and you got your own song. You know what's a great Ween song to follow that up with, actually?
1: What?
0: If my if my computer will something my computer will unstick. You guys just keep riffing. Keep rolling. My computer's old. That roll. My computer's frozen. I was gonna harmonize over your own.
1: Okay.

0: 20 days. Get on with the show, you peasants.
1: That was the show. That's the whole show.
2: That, you know what?
3: Oh, it's tick-tocking away.
2: You know what?
3: Okay.
2: I'm just going to go to YouTube then.
3: I can tell you a funny story.
2: Because my my Spotify isn't working.
1: Yeah, I want to hear a story.
2: Yeah, tell us a story. What's the story, Papa?
1: What's the story, Papa?
3: We're on the spot now. Hold on.
2: If you don't have it, I have it. Story.
3: On my way to the studio tonight, black cat crossed my car.
1: It was me.
3: In a cat suit?
4: Nick, what's going on, man?
2: Oh, I thought you were telling a story.
4: No, I'm just...
2: All right, well...
4: Casually riffing.
2: This is the song I got.
4: Okay, here comes.
2: If we're talking about Friends.
4: Yeah. Oh.
2: A good Ween song.
4: The Friends?
2: We're talking about Friends.
4: Friends song? Oh, no.
3: Let the Friends dance. We're really veering off script here.

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I'm sorry, just play.

0: is the first time we ever played this song, maybe. Maybe once, a long time ago.
1: How we started? Just play G?
0: I forget how we started. I think we all started. Play it a little fast. Let Claude count it in. Oh, it goes boom, da, boom, da, boom, boom, boom, boom.
2: All right. Yep. This is a song called Corporate Red by Weed. Ready?

0: Yeah.
1: It's cornbread red.
0: I like that.

0: Win!
1: I win!
0: You know what? Even if we do a show here on Brown Sounds, by the way, you're still listening to Brown Sounds, 9:42, we're nearing the end of the show. You know, even if we play a whole night of whole songs of, like, other artists, you're still hearing Ween in the background while we talk, no matter what. I'll always play instrumental Ween songs to bring us back from transitions. We played a big block in that last one, folks. We started off with Tell Me to Go by Bloodshot Bill. Thank you for introducing us to that. Love that.
2: You're welcome.
0: We played a song for Paul. We're going to be friends by the White Stripes.
2: Hell yeah, brother.
0: And
3: yeah, brother.
2: Hell yeah, brother.
3: Oh, such a good song.
4: Oh, no.
3: It's cream rises to the top.
0: I won't do that to my voice. Not tonight.
3: Macho Man Jazzy Savage gets to make a return at some point. But not tonight.
0: Then we played Friends by Ween, because it just seemed to be seemed to make sense. I played Janitor by Suburban Lawns. Also love that. Thanks for bringing that to the table.
4: All right.
0: Then
4: we're being educated.
0: Then Cornbread Red by Ween. We wanted to still throw some country Ween stuff in there. That was a live take from Brooklyn Bowl, Las Vegas in 2021. Then I played something by the Throbbing Gristle, because we're talking about the throbbing, pounding, throbbing, veiny gristle.
4: Wait, veiny's really, you're adding some adjectives that aren't necessarily there in gristle. I never saw veiny gristle.
0: That was called a beachy head. I don't know if that's head on the beach, or I don't know.
4: Veiny,
0: I don't know what that is.
4: Gristle.
0: But yeah, Throbbing Gristle from their album 20 Jazz Funk Greats. Neither jazz nor funk.
4: And not 20.
0: I think there were like 10 songs, honestly. Which is why I think Ween was inspired.
4: Okay.
0: And then we played Easter Woman by The Residents.
4: Mm.
0: And you just told me that The Residents just dropped something new.
4: In February.
0: Is this like brand new or like
4: Dr. Dark?
0: Huh. I wonder if this is brand new or almost like...
4: And I think they're going on... They canceled their tour last year, but I think they're going on tour.
0: Wild. Oh, my God. To see The Residents live?
4: Yeah.
0: Be amazing. I would need to do that.
4: They wear, like, big eyeball heads and top hats.
0: Yeah. One of their most famous album covers, they took with the Beatles album cover, which is, like, the black background and the Beatles sort of heads, and there's, like, blue shadow. And they wrote on it. Like little devil horns. And colored out the teeth and, you know. Ting!
2: I just broke something.
0: That was a great sound effect.
4: What was that?
0: I love that.
4: Oh, a pen.
0: But yeah, The Residents. Oh my God, see The Residents live.
2: Yeah,
0: it'd be amazing.
2: I never really got into
0: that. Oh, go down the rabbit hole. And then I played Cowboy Bob by the Butthole Surfers. That was from their first record. Something, something, something, ellipses, another man's sack.
2: That's the rabbit hole I need to go down.
0: Yes.
2: Another man's sack.
4: The album cover.
2: I need to go down another man's sack.
0: Kurt Cobain went on record to say that their first EP is his favorite recording, like one of his favorite EPs, recordings of all times. The Butthole Surfer's first EP.
2: Yeah.
0: It's Kurt Cobain's favorite, one of his favorite recordings of all time is that first EP.
4: And the Diener was a big fan of...
0: Oh, yeah, they're huge Butthole Surfers fans. Yeah. They said that was, like, one of the best shows you could possibly see live.
2: Wow.
0: I think they might even... Diener or Diener might actually... There might be a clip of them talking about them in, like, the new... there's a Butthole Surfers documentary. It's called The Whole Truth and Nothing But. I can't find it anywhere to stream, so I don't know how to find it.
4: Oh.
0: But I would love to watch that.
4: Kim's Video in New York City.
0: Probably.
4: There used to be a place where you can get weird videos and obscure...
0: Does it still exist?
4: Art house films. No. Video rental stores don't exist anymore.
0: I gotta find a place to watch
4: there's
0: this.
4: There's no Blockbuster anymore.
2: Rest in peace, Blockbuster. I remember them well.
0: Yeah, now some streaming services, they make you like spend $20 to like rent something.
4: Yeah.
0: Or 25 to own it. Like, what?
4: It's
0: what are you
4: injustice.
0: Talking about? Huge injustice. Ugh.
4: Don't get me going, man.
3: Don't even get me going.
0: I'm
4: gonna pop.
0: And then the last one we played was Third Uncle by Brian Eno.
4: Oh.
0: That's Brian on Drives.
4: Eno. I love Brian Eno.
0: So good. Yeah. So.
4: Okay.
0: We don't have much time left.
4: Oh, we got 10 minutes.
0: But,
4: more. We got 12 minutes. I
0: thought I had something.
4: Whoa. You're going to play some, No Cars?
0: Some Not Cars?
2: Oh, yeah.
4: Not Cars. Not No Cars. Not Cars.
0: I thought.
4: Not to be confused with The Cars.
0: Not to be confused. Yeah, we are not
4: The Cars.
0: The Cars.
4: Not Cars? We're not. So you're not The Cars? You said you're not The Cars.
0: We're not The Cars.
4: You are No Cars.
0: We are no cars of ours. We actually do plan on doing a very doomy, slowed down cover of Moving in Stereo.
4: Yes.
2: Oh, yeah.
4: Please do.
0: We want to lean into it a little bit, the Cars reference. It's not really a Cars reference. It's actually a reference from a dice game called Boxcar.
2: That's the only dice game I know.
0: Yes. Oh, it's been passed down from, hobo to hobo.
2: Yeah,
0: streetcar, train car hopper to train car hopper. Mm-hmm. A friend of ours, his name is Justin, and he spent a lot of time out there on the road doing that life.
2: Yeah.
0: And when he finally came home and settled, he brought this game to us, and we play it all the time. And he coined, 10,000. you roll a boxcar, you get six dice, you get three pairs. Any three pairs on the dice, all in one roll with six, is a boxcar. But if you roll and you have a pair, and then a not pair, he called it a not cars. So, because you roll, that would be a box cars.
2: That's why
0: it's a box cars reference. It's not a cars reference. It's a dice game.
4: Oh, so you're
0: reference.
4: Not cars.
0: We're not cars.
2: So you could cars,
0: you roll a box car, you get 1,500 points. You roll not cars, sometimes you don't get any points at all. So
4: you're not cars.
0: We're not cars. So it's like an unlucky dice roll in box car. That's where the name comes from.
4: Okay.
2: That's amazing.
0: But we do want to lean into the cars a little bit.
4: Yeah.
0: Because there's no way people are going to hear that and not. Somebody's going to think that.
4: Are you going to.
0: Might as well embrace it just like
4: that. Are you going to introduce the song instead of just. You should give us a little input on it.
0: The song I'm going to play is called. I played a couple songs on one of the previous shows. This song is called Horse Armor.
4: Horse Armor. Okay.
0: It's heavy. It's riff driven, but it's also got some different time signatures. We get a little, we almost get a little Tool-y in there a little bit.
4: Okay.
0: It's a song about armor for horses. War horses with
2: horse,
0: armor.
2: Horse
0: it armor. Is the year. It is the year of the horse.
2: So
0: we didn't even know that.
4: See that? Yes, you did.
0: This is
4: your
2: subconsciously.
0: I should have known it. Okay, but yes, let me get it up. It's in my. It's in my Google Drive, and I'm bringing it up currently.
4: Lots of rain and accidents. So you spend a lot of time sitting in traffic.
0: Yeah.
4: Okay.
0: I'm trying to.
4: Oh, you did you challenge? Are you digitally challenged?
0: No, okay. I'm not digitally challenged. It's just
4: liar.
0: I'm not digitally challenged. Maybe it's my laptop. That's digitally challenged.
4: Well, type away, Ringo.
0: I'm trying. I'm okay. Still trying. Oh my God.
2: It's okay.
0: This is. This is driving me insane. It's a WAV file. It should be opening.
4: No. Please open. Oh, something's happening. There.
0: I think I got it. Play anyway. Okay.

0: Hey. Not cars.
1: Hey, man.
0: Neil, I hope you're out there listening. Neil said he'd be listening.
1: I'm proud of you, little engines.
0: Yeah, no, that's what we've been working on.
1: Yummy.
0: We will be playing that song. That's actually the closer for our set.
2: In Troy.
1: You could pump it.
0: No fun.
1: Come on, pump it. Pump the show.
0: Oh, yeah. We'll be playing with bands Odebo. They're a local favorite.
1: Okay.
0: What were the other bands? Yeah, Universe.
1: Tonight of Entertainment.
0: Yes, where's the, I sent you the thing. Yeah, Universe and Condition.
1: Okay.
0: And then us, Not Cars.
1: You're closing.
0: For a show. No, we're second last.
1: Okay.
0: It'll be Condition, Yeah, Universe, Not Cars, and then Odebo.
1: Okay.
0: And it is Friday, October 7th at No Fun. That's 275 River Street in Troy, New York. Right. $10 tickets in advance. There's a link on the ticket or like something, event. Something?
1: Vent space?
0: Vent space or something like that. Or $15 at the door.
1: Ooh.
0: Yeah.
1: Oh, yeah.
0: Yeah. So it'll be a good time.
1: All right.
3: Be there or get fisted.
1: Yes. Ouch.
0: Get fisted right in your butthole.
1: Okay.
0: All right.
1: Dirty-minded degenerates.
0: That is the end for Brown Sounds.
1: All right.
0: We will catch you again 2 Mondays from now. I've been your host, Nick. This is Mike.
1: Hey.
0: And our special guest.
1: C.
0: Thanks for joining us.
3: Thank you, guys.
0: All right. Stay brown.
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On bass, Mr. Noel Redding. On drums, Mr. Mitch Mitchell. On vocals and guitar, Mr. Jimi Hendrix, the Jimi Hendrix Experience.

Let's see, I'll tell you what, let's just do a thing that we used to do way back in the good old days, or when I was second office. let's see, I don't think you always joined it. Something going like this here, it's dedicated to somebody's old lady after the show. I don't know whose it's going to be. We'll find out as soon as we come off stage. This thing called Foxy Lady, all right?

I hate to say, but I just developed about 6 more broken speakers. So we'll see what happens after that regardless anyway. See if y'all's feelings, see if y'all behalf of being here in the first place can help the speakers along. And it goes something like this here, the next song. We'll have to start off by...

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And you're listening to Graffiti Dog Super Art Now. I am Peter Mayer. I am Graffiti Dog. I am Super Art, and I am now. And so now I'll say what I say at the beginning of every Graffiti Dog Super Art Now, with just as much enthusiasm, conviction, and believability as if I was saying it for the very, very first time. If you want to be a great artist, you can be a great artist. Art is for everybody, not just for a select few, not for an elitist group, which many would have you believe that. But if you're just a common man, you make the best artist, the common woman, the best artist, because you're in touch with reality. So what you have to do is, you know, you got to forget about all the things, and I'm going to set you straight. If you don't know how to get involved in art, how to begin this journey, because it's confusing. You know, there's a lot of books written about art, a lot of people talking about art, and they tend to try to make it become this mystical, this magical thing, which it is in some ways, but there's a practicality, and there's it also involves work and something, imagination. So what you first need is you need what artists refer to in their pretentious way, a studio. You know, it sounds studio, sounds nice. Basically, it's a workspace. You know, workspace. The workspace sounds very blue-collar, manual labor. An artist doesn't, you know, an artist needs a studio, okay? Whatever way you want to call it, what you need is a place. But basically, what it is a safe haven for your artistic dilemma, your artistic project, or whatever. And so you look around your house, you have that room that became the big closet where you put all the stuff you don't want to look at but don't want to throw away. You go in there, clear out a little spot, a little corner. You need a chair, a table, and a mirror, and you're going to sit on that chair, at that table, and you're going to draw what you see in the mirror, and you draw it the size you see it and as accurately as you can. You're not going to try to get cute and clever. This is the ultimate selfie. Using the ultimate smart device, your brain. Okay, this is by drawing what's in front of you and drawing it the size you see it and as accurately as you can. You're practicing the discipline of drawing. And the discipline of drawing tickles that part of the brain, which is your imagination. It gets those juices flowing. Imagination is really crucial for an artist. An artist have to have imagination, because without imagination, I mean, you know, it's been said by those who study such things and that the cave paintings were more important than the invention of the wheel. The wheel is a utilitarian. Utilitarian is that the... Anyway, it's... You know, now I can roll it instead of dragging it. What a big, large step for mankind. Okay, there you go. But the cave paintings, what they did, they showed a change in human behavior, human attitude. Humans now are self-aware. They studied their belly button. They looked up at the heavens and said, my God, what is that? You know, the night sky made them wonder. And then they started, you know, why am I here? What's going on? And then mankind invented God, or God invented man. One of the, it's mixed on that. But it symbolized a whole new change. Now it's now humanity was becoming something more than a knuckle-dragging, you know, slob. That was a knuckle-dragging slob who thought, who had, you know. So there you go. So you draw what you see, the size you see it, and as accurately as you can. Now, the reason you're doing this self-portrait, this selfie, is because you're going to have a model available to you any time of day or night. You know, you wake up in the middle of the night, you're in a cold sweat, you're worried, my God, where am I going, what's happening, you know, how am I going to pay these bills, you know, and the DNA technology keeps getting better and better. So you really have to worry about a lot of stuff that happened way, way, way in preschool. So, you know, and then you have that, you know, you go into your studio, you start working on your portrait, and all these problems just drift away. Now, use a ballpoint pen, because you get a line drawing, and there's no erasing.
Racing is for, you know, people who are not, you know, you, after a while you don't make the mistakes. A line drawing gives you a very, it's just a line drawing. It doesn't give you a, you know, if you use a pastel or a charcoal, you get a thick and thin line. And thick and thin lines, you know, add to a drawing. But a lot of times people use them, smudging and fudging, to hide mistakes. You know, we've all seen these people who will sit down and copy a photograph of a celebrity, and they'll carefully shade it and, you know, do all these things to it. So you have a carefully rendered drawing, but there's something wrong with the foundation. It's not quite right. You look at it and you say, it looks like the picture, say it's a pic, but they did a drawing of Madonna. I used to see a lot. And you say, looks like she had a little brain, something happened, she fell on her head, you know what I mean? Something, she's off, you know. So that's it. So a careful rendered thing that is not proper form, it has to be good form. It's like compare it to antique furniture. Great, there's a book, Albert Sachs, Fine Points of Furniture. They call it the Good, Better, Best book because it rates the furniture. They'll have good, better, and best. And best is, you know, it's got the great proportions, and it doesn't have to be, you know, great piece can be heavily embellished with carving or not. But if you take a good, which is not great, and you embellish it, all you're doing is emphasizing the fact that it's wrong. The form is wrong to begin with, and that's not what you want to do. You got to build it on a good foundation. Good foundation is very important. I mean, you hear that all the time. You know, a foundation. That house is falling over because the foundation is bad. You know, or that bridge collapsed because one of the pilings was sunk into mud instead of rock. Foundation strong, you need that. So that's what the drawing comes in. Now, you don't spend a lot of time in these drawings because what you're shooting for is speed and accuracy. Speed and accuracy. You want to do a lot of these drawings. And so if you start the drawing and you're into it in a minute, and you realize you can't save it, just do what you can and put a date on it and put it on the side and let this pile start piling up. And the higher the pile gets, the better you should be getting. And so you got to use a lot of paper. Ballpoint pens are easy to get, you know, a big deal, what, a dollar? But paper is the most important thing. So, but do not run to the art supply store and buy drawing paper, because drawing paper is expensive. And these things you're going to be doing in the beginning, you know, you're going to toss them away anyway down the road. They're not, you know, they're going to be awful in the beginning, but everything is in the beginning is tough and awful. And so use typewriter paper. I know you have it. If you're actually considering doing this, you're pretentious enough to have bought all that typewriter paper to write the great American novel, which you gave up on because you realized, you know, you didn't have anything there. So your autobiography, and then you realize nobody cares except you. So use that drawing paper, and if you're lucky enough to work in a job where they have a lot of stationery, help yourself. I do not think your boss will be angry because you're bettering yourself.

Happy birthday to Felix Papalardi tonight. 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

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And you're listening to Graffiti Dog Super Art Now. I am Peter Mayer. I am Graffiti Dog. I am Super Art. And I am Now. Okay, so now you got your little workspace, you know what you got to do, then go ahead and do it. Because art is for everybody. Anybody who wants to be an artist can be an artist if they, you know, you don't need permission from anybody. You don't need a, you don't like need a license. I mean, for crying out loud, you need a license to catch a stinky, slimy, smelly fish that you can't even eat because it's so loaded with toxins from our polluted lakes and rivers. The world's falling apart. Anyway, art is for everybody, and art is the soul of the universe, and it's great. Art is wonderful. So, but you gotta have the, you know, a lot of people go, well, I've heard this from people. I don't have to learn how to draw because I'm gonna do abstract art, you know, or conceptual art. Or, you know, a performance art or whatever. And you got to realize that they're missing the point, what the discipline of drawing does, what it does for the brain, what the imagination. Imagination's crucial. You want to be a great abstract painter, you got to know how to draw. You want to be a great performance, you draw. Imagination gets more powerful. Your performance art will get better. At the Andes Academy on Wednesdays, we do have the figure drawing, and there are a lot of people come to figure drawing to draw from the model to do fairly standard drawings. I mean, and a lot of them I know do abstract paintings, but they do understand the need for learning how to draw. They understand that you have to have these things. You have to have these elements because they improve you. They make you better in everything you do. So don't take my word for it. Look at the greats. All the greats began at the drawing board. And, they ask many artists, great artists, will ask, how do I become great? And they say, draw, draw, draw. And when you're done drawing, draw some more. And that's the point. The point is you want it to become second nature. You want it to just roll off you. You know what I mean? You want it to become effortless, which never really, it is, but it, you know. Now, I'll admit, sometimes I'll go to the draw from the model, and sometimes it can be excruciating, you know, because you're forcing yourself to do things that when you start drawing, you'll see the frustration. You can't get your hand to do what your eyes are seeing. It goes through your brain down to your hand. You can't get the hand to quite do what you want it to do, and that takes practice. You know, practice, practice, practice. You know, anything you want to be great at, you have to practice. And you have to work at it. You have to push at it, you know. We set up, Andy's day was Saturday. And so we set up a little, at the Andy's Academy, we put out a bunch of junk. And we had an art show, but we were also selling things, you know, interesting objects and stuff. And we had people come by and they checked out the artwork. And they were like, wow, man, you know, really, really excited about it. And people were, you know, we sold a couple paintings. But people's reaction to the art, I mean, it surprised me because I was seeing people, because I know this. This is what I know, and I know this from a fact. I know this from going to the Metropolitan Museum of Art, and when the Met, after King Tut exhibition, the Met got crowded with tons of people. It never was crowded like that, but more and more people came to the museum because they realized they have to go to the, you know, if they're in town, they have to go to the Met. So they started getting more tourists than ever. And I would watch people. You know, I go to the museum, and I'd be, oh, man, it's crap. But a lot of them walked through the museum as if they were taking a stroll in the park. You know, they weren't even looking at the stuff. And so I realized a lot of people don't appreciate art or don't look at it because they don't get it, they don't understand it, or they weren't
exposed to it right, you know, so they don't know what they're looking at, and they, and so can't tell. They don't know what if they're looking at something good or something bad. They don't get it. And some people don't know what they're looking at, or don't know, and they'll criticize things if they don't know what they're talking about. But we had Saturday, and we had a lot of people come through. I mean, I had people talking to me about my art, you know, and saying things about it, pointing things out that I knew about it. So we had people who knew what they were looking at, and when they knew what they were looking at, they were excited about it. You know, if you're a dullard and you don't know anything about art, you don't know what the hell's going on. So that's it, you know. But I did. I was very happy to have that happen. It was nice. It was refreshing. Then people were like, why? How come this should be shown? Everybody should see this. That's the thing. This should be, you know, why is it not? You know what I mean? That's the point. Well, why is it not? Because the art world is like anything else. You know, it's like the movie industry, big business. It's full of nepotism. It's full of, you know, people who really don't know, you know, what they're doing running it, because they're in a position, you know, it's either, you know, left to them by a father or a parent, or they've gone to school and studied it, which is like, yeah, that's fine, but doing it. If you want to be a great art dealer, you should be a great artist. That's the point. So, you know, I'm a great art dealer because I'm a great artist and I sell my own art. And but I don't really care about that anymore. For me, doing it is what it's all about. And at one point, I was even thinking, I don't care if anybody ever sees it. I don't. I mean, I've been in my studio many times making stuff, and stepping on stuff in there. Yeah. It's, so to me, if you hold it too, as an artist, if you hold your stuff too precious, that means you're afraid of it. You can't make enough. You have to make a lot of it. And to be really great at it, you got to crank it out. You got to make a lot of it. You know. If you want to, you know, make a few pieces it's doing it. Again, it's every piece of art you make. And I like paintings. And I like paint because paint is fluid and it's immediate. And for me, that's what it's all about, you know. So when I'm telling you about drawing what's in front of you the size you see it and as accurately as you can. If I was out painting paintings outside, landscapes and cityscapes, that's exactly what I did. What was in front of me, the size I saw it, and as accurately as I could make it.

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And this is Graffiti Dog Super Art Now. I am Peter Mayer. I am Graffiti Dog. I am Super Art, and I am Now. So we continue about art. Remember now, you've set up with your, you know, you don't need a big space for doing this because this is the introduction to art. This breaks you in. This gets you into it. And after you start doing this for a while and you start to watch those horrible scrawls evolve into a beautiful signature style. Now, a lot of people go, well, they try to make a style right away. They try to create a style instead of letting the style evolve. Okay, just lay it on, I'm doing what's in front of me, the size I see it, and as accurately as you can. Now, by doing this, after a while, you'll watch your horrible scrawls evolve into a beautiful signature look. It will have a style, and it will not be pretentious or you know, if you try to just make a style or force a style, you know, it's like you say, hey, that drawing is by so-and-so, and how can you tell? Well, look at the inept draftsmanship and it'll look pretentious. It'll look, you know, it won't look right. That's the point. People start to make a style. If you're going out of your way to create a style, then it's going to, you know, it's not going to happen, really. It's not going to be something. It'll be crummy looking. It'll be pretentious. It'll be laughable. You don't want that. You just want to draw what's in front of you, the size you see it, and as accurately as you can. Don't think about, you know, making something important or making a statement or making a style. What'll happen is it will evolve. And it will evolve into a beautiful signature look. And that's what you want. It won't look pretentious or, you know, or crappy. I mean, here's the point. You know how some things look beautiful, natural, and some things look a little bit forced, a little bit. You don't want that. You want it to be nice.

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And this is Graffiti Dog Super Art Now, and I am Peter Mayer. I am Graffiti Dog. I am Super Art. I am now. Okay, you're drawing? Good for you. Oh, I keep it going, you know. And if you ever get a chance, you should. You know, I mean, it's hard to believe. I find it hard to believe that I talk to some people in, up here and they've never been to the Metropolitan Museum of Art. You know, one guy at one of the art show, one of the antique shows I was going to, I was talking to this guy. He was my age, and it was after the World Trade Center got hit, and I said, well, you know how it is down there, you know, that, you know. He said, no, I was never down there. I said, oh, you're never down by the World Trade Center. And he goes, I've never been to the city. So the guy was like, you know, a grown adult, and never been to New York City. I said, well, how come, you've never been to the city? How come? He said, well, the traffic. I said, okay. I says, you know, there's buses and trains. But this is the point. I mean, how can you live, you know, 2 hours, 3 hours away from New York City and have never gone to see it? I've never been there. I mean, what kind of, you know, it's not like, you know, people come from all over the world to go there to see it. And you know, this yokel up here, he's like, you know, he's never been there because of the traffic. So, point is, you're missing out a lot. Take yourself a shot, go down to the Met, check out the Metropolitan Museum of Art, and enjoy it. What they're trying to do to the Metropolitan Museum of Art right now, though, is when I was a kid, the Met was free. And then they made a pay what you'd missed, what you wish admission. And they suggest the price, right? You know, no, don't pay the. And now I think it's mandatory. It's something 20 something. And it's crazy. I mean, it's like, so what they're trying to do is keep the everyday guy out, the everyday person out. They are trying to make it for the elites or the sucker tourists who will pay that extravagant money because they want to buy a poster in the gift shop to prove that they were at the Met, that they were cultured enough to go to the Met. So, but, I mean, go sneak in. I mean, you can always sneak in. It's not like a big deal. Or, you know, somebody comes out, they have buttons. You say, can I have your button? You know, and they'll gladly give it to you, you know. They'll feel like they're getting over somehow. And so you go see the Met, see the great masterpieces. It's your culture. It's your heritage. If you're a human being alive today, all of that is yours. You understand? You know, 100-and-something years ago, you'd never get to see this stuff because it would only be in the houses of the ultra-rich. And they got, you know, they gave it, they benefited the museum. They only got rid of it because they had to pay taxes on it, and they're cheap. You know, they started to get scared. You know, tax. But go see Rembrandt. You know, go see Raphael. Go see all this great stuff. It'll give you a whole new look on life, man, a whole new viewpoint. You know, you can't sit in front of the TV forever. I mean, I guess you could, but it's not going to do you much good.

Till we said so long to his skull. 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

0: 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And listening to Graffiti Dog Super Art Now. I am Peter Mayer. I am Graffiti Dog. I am Super Art, and I am now. So you keep drawing because, or you know it's good for you, you know.
1: Oh, my goodness. I do believe it's a love leading for a boogie, you know.

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1: What library card?
0: Nobody reads. Nobody's alike. You're saying, and that's a form of ID anyway, what you're saying is that what a racist and incredibly sexist statement this means, blacks and married women with children. Man, I love using their arguments against them.
2: Well, it's an argument.
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3: 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In the event of an actual emergency, this system would bring you important information. 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
1: 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Are you ready for some sweet soul music? It's Arthur Connolly bringing us in.

Spotlight. Yeah, Spotlight on Otis Redding now. He's the king of them all, y'all. No, that's James Brown. Okay, yeah, Otis Redding. Speaking of Otis Redding, he helped write that song. That was Arthur Connolly's 1967 tribute to soul music, sweet soul music. He wrote that along with Otis Redding. And we're going to have a lot of sweet soul music here today on the Doo-Wop Shop over WIOX. 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Thanks for tuning in here till 12 o'clock, until Amy Goodman's Democracy Now! We've got Jack Dugan in the studio, which and he reminded me, I played on my Sunday show, my every Sunday show. This is the alternate Tuesday show. Every Sunday I'm on before Andy and Jack. I was playing a lot of Bob Dylan covers and Bob Dylan tribute tunes, and I played Roseanne Cash's version of Girl from the North Country, and Jack was here. He reminded me, like, hey, you know, Johnny Cash, Roseanne's father, and Bob Dylan recorded that tune for Bob Dylan's ninth studio album, Nashville Skyline. So let's kick off the show. Well, we kicked off the show with Arthur Connolly. Let's go to the Bob Dylan, Johnny Cash version of Girl from the North Country, from the album Nashville Skyline.

If you're traveling in the North Country, be sure to tune into WIOX Community Radio. Yeah, she was a true love of mine. Okay, that was the Johnny Cash, Bob Dylan version from the album Nashville Skyline. I played Roseanne Cash's version on Sunday, and we're going to play a lot more great Dylan covers today. I did great Dylan cover show on Sunday. We got so many great Dylan covers. We got to fit a lot more in today. And speaking of Otis Redding, as we were before, because he co-wrote with Arthur Connolly the 1967 hit Sweet Soul Music. Here from 1962, Otis Redding, These Arms of Mine.

Okay, Otis Redding. Yeah, not one of his great big hits like Try a Little Tenderness. We'll get to that one later. But this was a top 20 R&B hit, 1962. Okay, speaking of great covers, we got some great Dylan covers today. We got some great Dylan tunes. We're going to feature some of the tunes from Nashville Skyline. Jack likes that album. I like it a lot too. Here's Richie Havens' version of the great Dylan song, Just Like a Woman. Here's Richie Havens from his 1965 album, Mixed Bag, Just Like a Woman. Richie Havens.

Whoa, yeah, give it up. Hey, Richie, hey, as much as I love Richie Havens' 1965 album, eponymous album, Richie Havens, no, it wasn't an eponymous album, it's called Mixed Bag, yeah, 1965. That actually was a cut from 1992 Celebration Deluxe Edition double album celebrating Bob Dylan's 30th. That was live at Madison Square Garden celebrating Bob Dylan's 30th career anniversary. And here's probably my favorite tune from that double album. It's Bob Dylan's on it with Roger McGinn, Tom Petty, Neil Young, Eric Clapton, and a whole host of, I think, Stevie Wonder's on it as well. My Back Pages.

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1: Live and local right here in the beautiful Catskill Mountains, downtown Roxbury, New York, the heart of Delaware County. We're at 65 degrees, and we'll have more on the weather. We'll do a little extensive weather report a little later, but right now it's sunny, sort of sunny, 65 degrees. Summer's gone, and those songbirds are singing. Yeah, I'm still going to play some summer songs. Because technically it's still summer, but we didn't have much of a summer here in the Catskills. It's been kind of relatively cool, especially in the mornings. Okay, you're tuned in to the Doo-Wop Shop. 3 solid hours of solid gold hits. We're featuring Bob Dylan covers and other covers. Great cover tunes like this one, The Jay and the Americans. Okay, who had the original, guys? Yes, it was Ben E. King and the Drifters from 1960, This Magic Moment. Jay and the Americans with their cover version from 1968. I like it just as much.

Whoa. Yeah, this Sweeter Than Wine. Jay and the Americans, they had the most success with that tune. It was originally recorded by Ben E. King in the lead for the Drifters, 1960. Jay and the Americans, that one shot all the way to number one in Canada in 1968 for Jay and the Americans. I love great cover versions of great classic doo-wop and golden oldie hits, blasts from the past, as Murray the K used to call them. Murray the K with his swingin' soiree and the blasts from the past. And speaking of great blasts from the past, this is dedicated to the one, who had that one? The Shirelles, right? 1959 or so. Here's the Orlans version from their Wawa Tusi album from 1962. This is dedicated to the one.

This is dedicated to the one I love. Yeah, we think of the Shirelles, but that was the Orleans version. Nice cover version from 1962. But who, okay, doo-wop fans, who, not the Shirelles, had the original 1957, the Five Royales. Yeah, okay. Great tune, classic doo-wop sound. This is dedicated to the one I love. And speaking of classic Dylan sounds, he wrote a great tune in 1967, I Shall Be Released. Here is Marianne Williams' version, great cover version, I Shall Be Released.

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Okay, thanks for tuning in. We're here till 12 o'clock until it's time for Democracy Now! At 12. This is Gary, the Duke of Doo-Wop, playing all the great sounds from the golden oldies. What did Jocka call it? Yeah, golden oldies, blast from the past. Okay. Submarine, I think, Murray the K had a thing called Submarine Race Watching tune, the golden doo-wop oldies. Okay, let's hear from Bob Dylan himself, my favorite version of My Back Pages. My favorite version of All Along the I like Jimi Hendrix too, but I like this version a little better. But this is Dylan himself from his 1967. He wrote this, I think, in collaboration when he was doing that thing with, like, the basement tapes with the band. Yeah, he wrote this then. All Along, this is Bob Dylan, All Along the Watchtower.

No reason to talk falsely. Now the hour's getting late. It's it's 9:40 already. 9:40 a.m. here in beautiful downtown Roxbury, New York. You're listening to the Doo-Wop Shop with your host, the Duke of Doo-Wop, playing all the great sounds from the blast from the past, and we're featuring Bob Dylan and Bob Dylan covers. The Byrds had a great, the Byrds had a number of great hits in 1965. Bob Dylan covers. One of them was Mr. Tambourine Man. But let's listen to Tom Petty's version of Hey, Mr. Tambourine Man.

Okay, thank you. Thank you. That was Tom Petty. Yeah, someplace that was live, but it wasn't at Madison Square Garden. It was not at that great concert to celebrate Bob Dylan's 30th career year.

0: or 30-year career, and we'll be featuring tunes, and we have been featuring tunes from that deluxe double album. That was not one of them. Bob Dylan wrote a tune, a great tune, 1962. The answer, my friend, is Blowing in the Wind. Sam Cooke, here's his version. Much later, Sam Cooke with Blown in the Wind.
1: That's for me, you know.

Sam Cooke, he's got to go. He doesn't want to go. He's got to go. Sam Cooke with a nice up-tempo version of Dylan's classic 1962 tune. The answer, my friend, is Blowing in the Wind. Okay, 2 years later, Bob wrote It Ain't Me, Babe, and from his fourth album. What was his fourth album? Do you know? Fourth album, Another Side of Bob Dylan. It Ain't Me, Babe, Bob Dylan. I said Bob Dylan. Okay, wait. I said, all right, Bob Dylan.

From Dylan to doo-wop on the doo-wop shop. It doesn't get any more doo-woppy than this one from 1956. Frankie Lyman, the Teenagers, with that big number one hit.

All I can say is, "Ooly, Papa Cow, Papa Cow, Papa Cow, Cow." Yeah, that's another Frankie Lymon tune. Hey, Frankie Lymon, the Teenagers' classic doo-wop sound, 1956. We've been bouncing around here. We're going from Dylan, great Dylan covers, great covers of great songs. And let's get back to Dylan now. One of my favorite Dylan tunes. This was from 1965, actually. Yes. You've got a lot of nerve. Positively Fourth Street, Bob Dylan.

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1: It's hour number two of the Do-Off Shop, and I think it's time to tighten it up with Archie Bell and the Drells, 1968. From Houston, Texas. Not from Roxbury, New York.

0: business. 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
0: Talk it to him, man. 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Tighten it up.
1: Come on.
0: Tighten up that bass.
1: Kick, kick.
0: Oh, yeah.
1: Come on, tighten it up,
0: bass.
1: Come on.
0: Now, look here. I want that guitar to fall in on now. Tighten it up now. Oh, yeah.

You can do it. Move to you. Hey, Augie, tighten it up. Wait, come on, let that guitar roll in. Archie Bell, the Drells from Houston, Texas. This is Gary and the Doo-Wops from Roxbury, New York, right in the heart of the Catskills, where the temperature is, it's gone up, 69 degrees. It's mostly sunny, but showers and possibly a thunderstorm today before. So be careful if you're out there before 2 p.m. Yeah, it's here in the heart of the Catskills. Hour number two of the Doo-Wop Shop right over here in beautiful Roxbury on WIOX Community Radio Catskills 91.3. We're featuring great cover tunes, great Dylan covers. We're doing a whole lot today. Speaking of great covers, we played there earlier, classic doo-wop sound. Number one hit from Frankie Lyman, The Teenagers, Why Do Fools Fall in Love. Here's Diana Ross. Yeah, from her solo album for RCA Victor, and her version of Ooh Wah, Ooh Wah.

Hey. Why do... Yeah, Diana. Diana Ross. Yeah, she left the Supremes, right? What was it, 1970. She had her first solo album. I remember that. But she had some great hits when she was with... The Supremes. Here they are with the big number one hit from 1961, big Motown hit, You Keep Me Hanging On. Diana and the Supremes.

You just keep me hanging on. Who else did that? That was a great thing. Okay, but the Supremes had the big number one hit. You keep me hanging on. The Isley Brothers? I don't know. Okay, we'll look it up and get back to you a little later. But in the meantime, let's go with Irma. You know who Irma Thomas is? Yeah, she's Carl Thomas's older sister. Here she is with her version of Forever Young. Irma Thomas.

May you stay forever young. Hey, Irma Thomas, also known as, hey, Soul Queen of New Orleans. Yeah, she was a contemporary of guess who? She was a contemporary of Aretha Franklin, but she never really reached, you know, those that kind of those heights of success. But great soul singer there. Yes, Soul Queen. Irma Thomas, forever young. Okay. Hey, I checked it out. I looked it up. It was not the Isley Brothers. You know how the great, like an alternate sound version of You Keep Me Hanging On? Yes, it was the Vanilla Fudge. That was from 1967, part of that whole, like, Summer of Love, you know, alternate sound, protest sound. Remember that? Let's get them up here. Let's play their version. Okay, we heard the Supremes, Diana Ross, the Supremes' big number one hit from 1966. 1967 rolls around, Summer of Love, Vanilla Fudge, You Keep Me Hanging On, their version.

0: Hi, folks. This is Omar Mesa, and you're listening to the Doo-Wop Shop with the Duke of Doo-Wop, Gary Fork.
1: Duke. Hey, how about Duke of Earl, 1962, big number one hit for Gene Chandler?

Duke of Earl, Duke of Earl. Before Duke of Earl, we played that the great psychedelic rock cover of the Supremes, You Keep Me Hanging On. Vanilla Fudge, 1967, that was a big year, not only for psychedelic rock. We had hits by the Cream, remember, White Room, I'm going to play that. And it was also 1967. The Summer of Love. Remember this one? If you're going to San Francisco, be sure to wear some flowers in your hair. Scott McKenzie. Yeah, let's go out to the hate. Yeah, but just don't.

If you go into San Francisco, don't take the what is it, the brown acid? No, that was Woodstock. Yeah, they said, don't take the brown acid. No. Okay. Anyway, 1967, Summer of Love, Scott McKenzie. Yeah, if you go. Okay, we're doing great Dylan tunes, great Dylan covers, great old rock and roll doo-wop sounds, and great cover versions. Now, Bob Dylan wrote a great tune. It's All Over Now, Baby Blue. That was a big hit for him in 1965. Here's a much later version. A number of people covered this one. But this one is I don't know who these people are. Susanna Hoffs, do you know her? And Matthew Sweet? Okay, they covered along with... I know the Birds covered it. I know Neil Young covered it. I didn't know about this one, but here they are, Susanna Hoffs and Matthew Sweet, with their version of It's All Over Now, Baby Blue.

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Thanks for tuning in. We're going to 12 o'clock today with the alternate Tuesday version of the Doo-Wop Shop. I'll be back on Sunday with my regular every Sunday version before Andy Cahill's Sunday show, 9 to 12 with the Doo-Wop Shop. We're featuring Bob Dylan. Bob Dylan covers great doo-wops, great doo-wop covers. Bob Dylan himself covered some great tunes like this one. Jerry Jeff Walker wrote it in 1968. Bob Dylan had his version come out in 1970. Mr. Bojangles, Bob Dylan.

Ronnie Spector. Yeah, Ronnie Spector and the Ronettes, 1962, their version of the Students' classic 1957 hit, So Young. Yeah, let's not forget the Wall of Sound. Phil Spector's Wall, he produced that one. Phil Spector's Great Wall of Sound. Ronnie and the Ronettes, otherwise known as the Bad Girls in Bouffants. The Ronettes had some great hits. And that was from the year 1962. Let's go to the great year. We're doing a lot of things today, among which we're celebrating a great year in rock and roll music. 1967, the Young Rascals had a great hit, A Girl Like You. Yeah, Felix wrote it. He co-wrote it. Felix Cavalier. I don't know.

Girl, Felix Cavalieri. Yeah, and the Young Rascals, 1967, Girl Like You. Hey, we played a slow version of Bob Dylan's tune, Forever Young, earlier. Irma Thomas, remember? The Queen of Soul from New Orleans. Aretha was the Queen of Soul. Okay, she was the Queen of New Orleans Soul, Irma Thomas. Here is Bob Dylan himself with the up-tempo version of Forever Young, Bob Dylan.

0: Okay, May You Stay, up-tempo version of Forever Young. Yeah, we played the slow version earlier. Okay, we're playing great covers. Speaking of great covers, I'm going to play two covers of the classic Little Darlin', the Diamonds from Canada, from Toronto. Had a big hit like in 1961. The Gladiolas, they had the original going way, way back, 1956. Okay, listen. Here's Elvis Presley with his version of Little Darlin'.
1: Little Darlin'.
0: Little Darlin'. Live.

0: Yeah, the king.
1: Thank you very much.
0: Thank you, everybody. Thank you. To put in mine your little hand. Little darling, yeah. Guess who wrote it? Maurice Williams. He was 16 years old. Maurice Williams of the Zodiacs. Remember Maurice? Oh, Won't You Stay? Okay, he wrote the tune for the Gladiolas, 1957. They had a hit. The Diamonds came along. They recorded. They had a hit. Elvis, that was his last, his final album, Moody Blue, 1977. Guess who else had a version of that? Yeah, Frankie Valli, The Four Seasons. Let's hear them. It's the Little Darlin' Show on WIOX.

My darling, I need you to call my own and never do wrong.

Yeah, yeah, yeah, yeah. Yeah, yeah, yeah, yeah. Frankie Valli. Hey, Frankie Valli. So many people did Little Darlin'. Yeah, including Sha Na Na. I know they were at Woodstock. They did a live version, Sha Na Na, at Woodstock. Speaking of Woodstock, I think Big Brother and the Holding Company. Yeah, they were there with Janis Joplin, Piece of My Heart.

Janice was definitely at Woodstock. I think she was with, she had her own band by then. I think she had, Cosmic Blues Band. I think she performed with Cosmic Blues Band at Woodstock. Okay. That was, from an earlier, a few years earlier. Okay. Featuring Bob, hour number three already. Yes, it's hour number three already. The third and final hour of the Doo-Wop Shop right here on WYOX Community Radio Catskills 91.3 FM, MTC Cable Channel 20, on the campus of SUNY Delhi. I'll be there later on. On the campus of SUNY Delhi at 107.5 and everywhere in the entire world at WIOXradio.org. 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Hit listen, boom, you go right into the live show. We have lots of live shows here on WIOX. Okay, celebrating Bob Dylan covers. Here's Johnny Winter with his version of the 1966 mega hit, Like a Rolling Stone.

like a complete unknown. Tell me, how does it feel to be listening to hour number 3 of the Doo-Wop Shop here on WIOX Community Radio Castles? What's going on out there in Roxbury? It's the temperature, I think, went up. It's like almost 70. Wow, okay. We'll play some summer songs on Sunday because it's still summer, but you'd never know it around here. Let's go with Barbara Mason. Now, Barbara Mason, her from Detroit. She's from Detroit, but was not really a Motown artist. She was an artist in her own right. Barbara Mason with her version of the great, great Billy Stewart 1965 hit, I Do Love You.

So many great versions of that song. Yeah, Barbara Lewis. Barbara Mason. That was Barbara Mason. GQ had a great version of that tune in 1980. You want to hear from Billy Stewart himself? Yeah, we'll play Billy Stewart, his version, 1965 later. But let's play Billy Stewart with this hit from his eponymous album, Billy Stewart, 1965, Sitting in the Park.

I'm tired of waiting. Yeah, GQ also had a great cover version of that as well as I Do Love You. Speaking of great cover versions, here's Willie Nile's version of the Bob Dylan tune, Rainy Day Women, number 12 and 35.

Everybody must get stoned, but they won't stone you as long as you keep listening to WIOX Community Radio Catskills right here in downtown Roxbury, New York. Okay, we heard a slow version of Forever Young, an up-tempo version by Bob Dylan, and now we're going to hear Patti LaBelle's 1985 Live Aid concert at the JFK Stadium in Philadelphia. Patti LaBelle, her version of Forever Young.

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1: Hope you're enjoying hour number three of the Doo-Wop Shop. We've got about, 36 minutes left in the show. When we hear from George, we know it's time to hear from Smokey. Smokey Robinson and the Miracles, big 1962 hit. What's so good about Goodbye?

Smokey Robinson and the Miracles from 1961 with What's So Good About Goodbye. Let's go forward to 1965 with my very favorite Smokey Robinson tune, Tracks of My Tears.

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We're here till 12 o'clock today when we make way for Amy Goodman's Democracy Now. In the meantime, we're listening to great Bob Dylan hits, great Bob Dylan covers, including this one from Simon and Garfunkel, 1964. They covered this great tune that Dylan wrote that same year and published on the album by the same title, The Times, They Are a-Changin'. Simon and Garfunkel.

Simon and Garfunkel, the times they are changing, their version from 1964. Let's go ahead to 1973, Diana Ross's second solo album from Motown. Touch Me in the Morning, But Then Walk Away, Diana.

Diana Ross from her second solo album from Motown. Yes, Touch Me in the Morning, Then Just Walk Away, 1973. Okay, this Bob Dylan wrote Mr. Tambourine Man, 1965, was covered by, I remember the Byrds had a great version, Judy Collins, who else? Melanie? Oh, yes. Alvin and the Chipmunks. They had a memorable version as well. And let's hear from Tom Petty and his version of Mr. Tambourine Man. Play a song for me.

Hey, speaking of great covers, Bob Dylan wrote another tune. My favorite cover version is Joan Baez, but here's Manfred Mann with his version of With God on Our Side.

Manfred Mann of Doo-Wah Diddy fame with his version, 1965, God on Our Side, Dylan tune from 1963. Okay, we're celebrating great cover versions of great, not only Dylan hits, but great doo-wop hits. We covered Billy Stewart's I Do Love You early with Barbara Mason's version. Here's the original, Billy Stewart from his 1965 album, I Do Love You.

Hey, I Do Love You. Billy Stewart, the original Billy Stewart. Yeah, 1965, the album I Do Love You. Hey, summertime, not that you would know it. Well, 70 degrees now, moved up here in Roxbury, New York. Sunny, going to go up to 76 later. Maybe we'll get to the pool. I don't know. But I'm going to be playing some summer songs on Sunday. In the meantime, let's play one summer. It's summertime. The Jamies. I'm going to be playing that on Sunday. But right now, I'm going to take another selection from the 1965 Billy Stewart album. Here's his version of the George Gershwin classic. It's summertime. Summertime. And the living's easy.

Little darling, do not let a tear fall from your eyes, because I'll be back on Sunday. But meanwhile, let's go out with the great Bob Dylan classic, Like a Rolling Stone.

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This is Frank Canavan, and welcome to Catskill Standards. 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

Blue, Willie Owen Grace, Moonlight Lady. Of course, that's from his 1984 concept album, 1100 Bel Air Plain. The album was written by Howard Hammond. Seth MacFarlane, The First Time You See Her, Barry Manilow, Trying to Get the Feeling, and Joni James led us off with a great 1935 song, These Foolish Things. That was from a... It was written in 1935. It appeared in a 1938 music review in London. And that was by Eric Mashevitz and Jack Stanley.

Sarah Vaughan, I'm Glad There Is You. That was from the Big Band era, and that was written by Jimmy Dorsey back in 1941. Neil Diamond, Everything Is Gonna Be Fine. Michael Bublé, You and I, and we led off with a great 1964 song, Andy Williams, Dear Heart. That was nominated for Best Original Song. Didn't win, but it was great. It was written by Harry Mancini, Ray Evans, and Jay Livingston. 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My name is Frank Canavan, and you are listening on WIOX Community Radio Catskills. 91.3 FM and TC Channel 20 on the campus of SUNY Delhi at 107.5 and everywhere at WIOXRadio.org.

Davey Boone, I'm So Lonesome I Could Cry. Frank Sinatra, Try a Little Tenderness. And that was an interesting thing. Sinatra recorded that in his first album in 1946 as his debut album. And he recorded it again, and that's the version we heard in 1960. It's an old song from 1932 by Harry Woods and Jimmy Campbell. John Gary, Don't Blame Me, and Johnny Mathis led us off with a great 1957 song, The 12th of Never.

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Barbra Streisand and Neil Diamond, You Don't Bring Me Flowers. That's an interesting history. That was written, the song was written by Neil Diamond, and it appeared in his solo album, I'm Glad You're Here With Me Tonight. Streisand recorded it in her Songbird album, and radio stations patched the two of them together, and it wasn't until 1978 that they actually got together and did a studio recording, which reached the top of the Billboard for that year, 1978. Interesting history in the songs.

Tom Wopat, Where Oh When. Of course, that's from the great 1937 Rodgers and Hart musical Babes in Arms. Before that, Barbara Streisand and Frank Sinatra, I've Got a Crush on You. That was from Sinatra's 1973 album, Duets. And then we had the 1940s great song, Let There Be Love, by Sammy Davis Jr. And then Johnny Hartman led us off with Once in a While. 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My name is Frank Canavan. 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

Lena Horne. Surrey with a Fringe on Top. That, of course, was from the 1943 great musical by Rodgers and Hammerstein, Oklahoma. Nancy Wilson, Midnight Sun, Met One Row, That Old Feeling, and Nat King Cole led us off with

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Carol Wilson, Fever. Michelle McLaughlin, Enraptured. James Nairn, I've Got You Under My Skin. And Tony Bennett and Natalie Cole led us off with Dear Heart. That was from their 2001 great album, Playing With My Friends. Tony Bennett's great album, Duets.

Barbra Streisand, The Love Inside, Johnny Mathis, Break Up to Make Up. Then we had a pair of Frank Sinatra songs. First, we had Love is a Many Splendid Thing. That, of course, was from the 1955 film of the same name, Love is a Many Splendid Thing. It won Best Original Song in 1955. That was by Sammy Fain and Paul Webster. And then we had September Song from the 1938 Broadway musical Knickerbocker Holiday. He was in fine voice on both of those songs. 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My name is Frank Hanavan, and you're listening on WYOX Community Radio Catskills, 91.3 FM MTC, Cable Channel 20, 107.5 FM on the campus of SUNY Delhi, and everywhere at WYOXRadio.org.

Diana Krall. It was a beautiful day in August. Michael Feinstein, the song is you. Now that song has been around. That was published first in 1932 for the musical on Broadway, Music in the Air. That was by Jerome Kern and Oscar Hammerstein. Celine Dion, Who Was I Born to Be, and Tonya Carlos Jobim led us off with Corvado.

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1: 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This is Frank Hanovan into our fourth hour of great, great music. 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

Chet Baker, but not for me. Diana Warwick. Then came you. Steve Terrell, They Can't Take It Away From Me. And Eleni Laiz. That is all that said with Two Marvelous Words.

Celine Dion, Where Does My Heart Beat Now? Frank Sinatra, I've Got You Under My Skin. Johnny Mathis, For Your Love. And Dinah Washington, let us off that set with You're Nobody Till Somebody Loves You. 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

Beat You There, Beat You There Trio. They can't take that away from me. Hi, Harry Connick Jr., My Blue Heaven, Sarah Vaughan, right in the next room, and Harry Belafonte, that's off there with When the Saints Come Marching In.

Rovico Rinaldi in Ultravanta. Harry James, Two Hawk Jump. Frank Sinatra, That's Life. And Louis Armstrong, Let Us Off That Set with Harder Than That. You are listening to Catskill Standards. We're into our last hour, and we're enjoying some great, great music here on WYRX Community Radio, Catskills.

Tony Bennett, Josh Groban, This Is All I Ask. Mel Torme, The Best Is Yet to Come, Vic Damone, Stardust, and Frank Sinatra let us off there with Thought About You.

Harry Connick Jr., I only have eyes for you. Michael Feinstein, Taking a Chance on Love. Tony Bennett, in a great old standard, Because of You. And Jack Jones led us off there with From Russia with Love. Well, we're winding down. We have two more great sets here at Catskills Standards. And just a reminder that you are listening on WYOX Community Radio Catskills, 91.3 FM MTC Cable Channel 20, 107.5 FM on the campus of SUNY Delhi and everywhere at WYOXradio.org. We lost a great singer, songwriter, this past week. Glenn Hansford was an Irish singer and player, and he played in a great movie with Margarita Ignova called Once. And as a tribute to him, I'm going to devote the next set to the songs from that movie. I'm going to start off with Trying to Pull Myself Together.

We're going to salute to Glenn Hansard. That was Falling Slowly, Lies, When Your Mind's Made Up, Trying to Pull Myself Away. We lost a brilliant singer-songwriter, and it's a shame.

The Burt Bacharach Orchestra, The Look of Love. Matt Monroe, Strangers in the Night. Well, that's about it for me. Thank you so much for joining me this afternoon. It's been a joy bringing these great songs from the Great American Songbook to you, and look forward to visiting with you again later in the week. Take care.

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